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2: WXCI Danbury. 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

0: It's the 70s show, Zeppelin from Houses of the Holy, 1973, and the Rain Song. Kathy's song was Simon and Garfunkel from the 1966 album Sounds of Silence. Interestingly, though, I didn't hear Art Garfunkel in the background on that particular song, Kathy's song. Usually he's in there with the harmonies and the falsettos and so forth. But that was way back in 66. Started the set off with Mr. Dylan from 75, the year I got to WestCon. Blood on the Tracks was the album, and Buckets of Rain, the classic song on the 70s show. Playing music tonight to sort of unwind after a week of exams before you were packing everything up and moving on for the summertime. Great Friday night with friends, right? Breaking down the dorm or whatever.
1: You betcha.
0: Good to be with you, folks. We were in Newbury Hall together back in the 70s. Life members of the station. I'm Grady. Out there in Kansas City area is the Grouch.
1: Grouch here, Grouch in the morning, and Newbury Hall has never been the same since we were there.
0: Oh, we had such good times. Love sharing it with you. We're doing it on WXCI. It's the 70s show.

0: It's the 70s Show, WXCI Radio. The year was 1971. John Prine, he wrote it, Angel from Montgomery. Our generation sort of knew it by Bonnie Raitt's cover, and it's become a standard in rock. Angel from Montgomery, actually the group Tedeschi Trucks Band covers it really well. Prior to that, Van Morrison, the Moon Dance album, 1970. The whole album was incredible. Glad Tidings, Richard Starsky, Only You and You Alone. And if you don't know who Richard Starsky is, it's time to do some rock and roll homework, college kids. And we started off with ABBA. Who else could have a song with a big hit named Chiquitita?
1: Chiquitita.
0: Chiquitita.
1: I like that.
0: I do too. You want to give them the rundown, Grouch?
1: Oh, you betcha. 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If you want to drop Mike behind the mic a note,
0: I know.
1: Can do that. And yeah. 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
0: Boy, it's a mouthful, isn't it? Thank you for doing that. We trade off on it because it's blah, blah, blah, blah, blah. Well, we like to keep you updated.
1: Definitely.
0: Thanks for listening. We're the 70 Show. I'm Grady, and this is Traffic, the low spark of high heel boys.
1: Nice.

0: You've got the 70s show, WXCI Radio from 1970. Dave Mason, only you know, and I know. We're big fans of Dave Mason on the old XCI. I know that Grouch really likes it. Hey, that was actually a hit by a different group, Delaney and Bonnie. And Grouch, I know you're perfect at this internet trivia, but I found a really good one on this.
1: Go for it.
0: It's unbelievable, but it's Wikipedia, so, you know, we just don't know. But we've got AI to help me find this stuff. Supposedly, Only You Know and I Know, written by Dave Mason in the kitchen of Cass Elliot.
1: Wow.
0: Trivia, huh?
1: What were they cooking up?
0: Some good rock and roll, thank you.
1: I think so.
0: Thank you for the setup.
1: Very good trivia. That's a really, really good one.
0: It's unbelievable as time marches on, said the old people. Congratulations to the class of 26 at WestCon. Only the best to you. Whatever happens, I hope your dreams come true. Congratulations to the executive board and the members of XCI for carrying on the tradition of excellence. We're so proud that XCI is what it is today. We're from yesterday. We're from the 70s. We're doing the 70s show. Thank you very, very much for listening, for enabling us. Grouch, thank you for being here.
1: You're welcome. Another great show by Michael J.
0: Thank you, my friend. Now, this is the greatest rock band of ever. You know, everybody's got their top three or top ten. This is the greatest rock band of all time.
1: I'm all ears.
0: They came from England. It was 66. That was, you know, 60 years ago.
1: Wow.
0: And they dominated in the 70s, the 80s, and the 90s. And they're still filling stadiums around the world. Am I excited?
1: It's got to be the Stones. Is it the Stones?
0: Got to be the Stones.
1: Oh.
0: From the 70s show, WXCI Radio, with Some Girls album, 1978. Have a great week, everybody.

0: I want to share just a personal story about WestCon. I'm going to be blunt. WestCon was not on the top of my list. I was planning to leave the state. I was going to walk on and play football, try to walk on at a Division I program. And I had some personal things happen that kind of knocked that out of the way. And I was stuck. And I said, uh-oh, where am I going to go? I have to do something. And it was Coach Drew Owens. Nobody in this booth knows him. He's been gone for a while. But came to one of my high school games and said, hey, why don't you check out WestCon? And I came to WestCon, and within minutes, I was like, oh, this place is cool. I'm close enough to home, but still far enough away, about 40 minutes out. And just a community. I was nervous about the split campus, but it's like two different – it's cool because you have two different – options, it's like two different worlds, right? So again, for somebody that, you know, wasn't necessarily thinking WestCon that ended up coming here, it really is a hidden gem in the state, in the Northeast. Listen, I'm biased, but it's my favorite state school.
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8: There's log-grown mushrooms, like shiitake mushrooms grown outdoors. There's ginseng and ramps, which are becoming increasingly popular. 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Pawpaws are getting increasingly popular.
7: Robbie Colville is with Pennsylvania's Department of Conservation and Natural Resources Bureau of Forestry. He says developing markets for forest food crops can provide landowners with new income streams and a financial reason to protect their forested land. That benefits the climate because forests absorb and store carbon dioxide, and they provide local cooling. But building and sustaining markets for forest-grown products takes work, and Colville says government funding can help create momentum. For example, in Pennsylvania, a state grant helped a collective of more than 50 nut growers invest in nut hullers, mills, and oil pressers to increase production of hickory nut oil,
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7: 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Climate Connections is produced by the Yale Center for Environmental Communication. To learn more about climate change, visit climateconnections.org.
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1: You don't know what your child may be hiding. Could be just a baby doll, but also it could be a place where you can secrete or hide drugs. Something simple as a crack pipe. This one could be hidden inside a pillow. Behind a picture frame, you can find bullets.
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1: Hey, Kiki, welcome to the pet shop. 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
0: So that means you're probably some like nerd with a pocket protector. I'll tell you where I got my BA. In AC, baby! Jersey rules, man! 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

0: can't sleep. 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

0: I'm Dr. Anthony Lizowitz, and this is Climate Connections. Power plants, refineries, factories, and diesel trucks create air pollution that warms the climate and harms people's health. And Latino people are often particularly vulnerable. Neighborhoods with large Latino populations are more likely than predominantly white communities to be located near sources of pollution. And Hilda Braganza of the Hispanic Access Foundation says many Latinos also work outside.
1: We are in the construction industry, we're in the landscaping industry.
0: So it's harder to avoid breathing industrial pollution or wildfire smoke, which is similarly dangerous. To help people learn about pollution where they live, the Hispanic Access Foundation gave air quality sensors to churches in 12 communities. So far, the group has analyzed a year's worth of data. It shows, for example, that in Weslaco, Texas, Caldwell, Idaho, and San Bernardino, California, concentrations of particulate pollution exceeded EPA standards. Braganza says the information gets people talking.
1: Things like, I didn't know how bad the air was in my area. What can we do to protect our families? What can we do to advocate for better air?
0: So she says the data is helping educate and engage Latino communities and inspiring people to take action. Climate Connections is produced by the Yale Center for Environmental Communication. To learn more about climate change, visit climateconnections.org.
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0: 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This is a thing. Okay, and it sounds maybe cool, like a couple of blondes. Okay.
1: New classic metal, loud rock, and alternative. 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

0: Yo, yo, yo. Hey, all you fine college students. What are you guys up to today? I'm here live, Johnny Lofty, WXCI 91.7. Best radio station. West is the best. You already know. Watch out for the squirrels, man, because I see them everywhere I go, man. They look like they're about to attack me. I don't know, man. They just maybe trying to grab my nuts or something. You never know.
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0: 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Stroke's no joke. Dial 911. Time lost is brain lost. Seriously, dial 911.
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I just want to tell you that you're listening to WTI 91.7, and I love this station so much. Bye-bye.

Good morning. It's 8 o'clock. You're listening to Commercial Free, Corporate Free, WXCI Danbury, located right here on the beautiful Midtown campus of Western Connecticut State University. And I hope you're drinking the official beverage of this program. I am. You are. But the question remains, are they? It's time to get up. It's the Saturday Morning Club.

0: Good morning. Welcome to the Saturday Morning Club right here on Commercial Free WXCI Danbury. You just heard the Black Keys with something brand new called You Got to Lose. Before that, Santana with Satuka. Two great things came out of Toledo, Ohio. The Black Keys and LeBron James. It is currently 58 degrees and sunny in downtown Danbury, Connecticut. Good morning, Ken.
1: Good morning. Good morning. How are you?
0: I'm doing great. We have a very special guest co-host this morning, Ken from Danbury, host of The Wavelength. No Alex, no Bobby this morning.
1: I'll be filling in for both.
0: Big shoes to fill.
1: Oh, yeah. Yeah, that's right. Yep.
0: Ken's Science Corner coming up in about an hour.
1: That's right. That's right. We'll talk about how to railroad conversations and about space.
0: Excellent. And Ken's going to be playing some tunes pretty soon. We're just going to do some weather here. It has, the weather report has changed. We're going to see a high about 78 degrees, sunny, a lovely, lovely day.
1: It is wonderful outside right now.
0: And some patches of fog this morning should clear up pretty soon. Tomorrow, they're saying high of 88 degrees.
1: Ooh. Is it too soon?
0: Yeah, I think so. We just went from spring immediately to summer.
1: I don't like when that happens.
0: That was a short spring.
1: Yeah.
0: Getting up to the 90s by midweek.
1: Ugh.
0: But then it drops down at the end of the week back to the 60s. Very strange. So you get a jolt of summer, then back to spring.
1: Okay. All right. My real concern about that is, like, when you go straight into summer like that, all of a sudden your air conditioning's on and all the windows are closed and all that, and it's like you don't get that spring break, if you will, right? And your electric bill goes through the roof because everything's running 24/7. I don't like it.
0: Yeah, the spring has been a little off, but
1: yeah,
0: we will persevere. Now, last week I was inspired, since I played vinyl. I brought some vinyl in.
1: I see it.
0: And this is the Stooges from the album Funhouse. I think this is 1970, and you're going to hear the first track, Down on the Street. You want to say hello? Say hello to Ken from Danbury. We're going to take some requests a little bit later. The number here would be 203-837-9924.

0: There's the sound of vinyl. That's
1: isn't it great? It really is.
0: It's like I'm trying to turn it on. It's like I've forgotten how to turn on that turntable over there. Hello.
1: Yeah.
0: This is WXCI Danbury Saturday Morning Club. Ken and Brian, no Alex and Bobby. We'll be here till 11 a.m. to entertain you. And Ken will start his playlist about 8:30 after we do some WestCon events. But we're going to do a little Q&A here. And it's called, I wish I had some music for this. I meant to plan some, but I forgot. Get to Know a DJ.
1: Ah.
0: And Ken is the host of Wavelength, which is on Friday afternoons, 3 to 5 p.m., right here in this fine radio station. Now, the first question, Ken.
1: Yeah.
0: You get this one, some of these you can think about, but this one has to be just...
1: Okay. Yep. Got it.
0: Beatles or Stones?
1: Beatles.
0: Okay. The first physical piece of music you ever bought?
1: Yes. Fragile.
0: Album. I assume piece of vinyl.
1: Yeah. Yeah. When it was new.
0: Wow. Okay.
1: Yeah. I was a young kid. I was a young kid. Yep.
0: All right. Not the first concert you've ever attended. The best concert you've ever attended.
1: I would say, oh gosh, I would say Radiohead. That would have been... the tour for what was it? It wasn't Kid A. It was the tour after that.
0: Like, what year is that?
1: 2001.
0: Okay. 2001. All right.
1: Amnesiac. It was the Amnesiac tour.
0: So 25 years ago.
1: Yep.
0: All right. Question number four. Now, you don't have to say... You can give me... You don't have to, like, say 60s, 70s, or 80s. You can actually give me the 10-year span, like 65. The greatest decade of music.
1: 1970 to... Well, 71 to 80.
0: 71 to 80. Okay.
1: Yep.
0: I know you're a fan of this band. Sam or Dave?
1: For that particular band, it would have been Dave.
0: Yeah.
1: Yeah.
0: That's sure. That's the right answer.
1: Yeah. Yeah. Yeah. But I will say that I'm a huge fan of Sam Hagar, but his solo efforts, Montrose, stuff like
0: yeah,
1: that.
0: Yeah, I like Montrose. Yeah,
1: oh, my God.
0: First two Montrose albums are pretty darn good.
1: Yeah. Get on your motor scooter and ride.
0: Yeah.
1: And,
0: yeah. Maybe we'll play a little of that later on.
1: Yeah.
0: When you're at home listening to music, do you listen to albums or playlists?
1: I listen to WXEI, and that's the truth.
0: Okay, good answer.
1: Yep.
0: Lyrics or melody?
1: Melody.
0: If you were starting a band, now I'm not a musician, but if you were starting a band, you were a musician, pick one person, living or dead, that you would want in it.
1: Donna.
0: Wow, good answer.
1: The best answer.
0: Yes, the safe answer, too.
1: She's listening. Hi, honey.
0: Hi, Donna. Very smart man. Yeah. Very smart man. It's probably the foxhole question, too. Who would you get,
1: yeah,
0: Donna?
1: Yeah.
0: Okay. All right, last question to get to know a DJ. The greatest rock and roll record ever made.
1: Oh, that would have been Exile on Main Street.
0: Thank you. You're right.
1: That is the greatest rock and roll record ever made, ever.
0: Yeah, double album. Yep. It's hard to beat.
1: Yep, and it's a lot of material. Now, you were a younger man as well when that first came out. What was your first impression when you first listened to that whole double disc?
0: You know, I'd heard a lot of the cuts before I listened to the whole album straight through.
1: Right.
0: I was thinking, wow, this is a great drinking album.
1: Wow, that's, yeah. You know, that's true, because some of the songs...
0: It's the album that you're sitting on your porch on a sunny day, like, Friday afternoon, have a couple of cold ones, maybe you got the grill going or something, a couple of friends over, you got Exile Main Street going.
1: Yeah, because some of the songs don't necessarily... progress or go anywhere, you know, crazy from the beginning. So you're right. It's just an easygoing rock and roll album.
0: Yeah, you don't have to lift the needle, as it were. You can just let it go.
1: Yeah, let it rip.
0: Yeah.
1: Yeah, well, that's right. Yep.
0: That's Ken from Danbury, the host of Wavelength Thursday afternoons, or excuse me, Friday afternoons, 3 to 5 p.m. And now he is, as Colbert says, known.
1: Yes, that's right. Yep. Yep, now I'm known.
0: All right. We're going to do some WestCon events.
1: What's going on here at the Wild Wild WestCon?
0: Well, as you reminded me this morning, the spring semester is officially over, so we kind of go into our slow times here at the school. I was trying to look it up, but I didn't see it. Does the first summer school session start on Monday?
1: Yes, it does.
0: It does. Yeah,
1: Monday or Tuesday, depending on your class.
0: Okay. Yeah. Yep. So if you're interested in going to summer school, time to go to the registrar's office online or get here first thing Monday morning. If you're interested in taking a class, there's three summer sessions, and if you want to bang out a few credits, lighten your load during the school year, now's the time.
1: I'm doing it.
0: Yeah, I did it.
1: Yeah, I'm doing it.
0: Those
1: taking macroeconomics over the summer.
0: Those 8 o'clock summer school classes. Yeah,
1: no, this is async, online async.
0: Oh, okay, so. Well.
1: I get a little bit of a break there.
0: Was not available back in the day. That's
1: no, that's true.
0: That's for sure.
1: Yeah.
0: So, of course, we got not a whole lot going on here at the school.
1: Everybody's moved out.
0: Yeah.
1: I saw on the Discord some folks are sharing pictures of their rooms, like the before and after. You know, yeah. And they're all sparkly clean now, and they're like, I'm out, I'm gone for the...
0: I saw some celebratory bottles up on the parking lot there, too.
1: Oh, yeah.
0: I don't know if Mom and Dad would approve. Or maybe Mom and Dad were the ones doing...
1: I was gonna insert...
0: Our kid graduated, hallelujah.
1: Yeah, that's right. My gosh, yes. Yep.
0: So... We do have the undergrad commencement on Monday from 3 to 5 p.m. That'll be actually held down in the Total Mortgage Arena on Main Street in Bridgeport. I believe we are broadcasting it.
1: Yeah. Yep,
0: okay, and then yep. Tuesday night, the graduate commencement, which will be here on campus at the Ives Concert Hall, right over on the other side of campus. That's from 5 to 7 p.m. That will be broadcast as well, which means there will be no... Shout Brother Shout Tuesday night, but hey, that's the way it goes.
1: Does Rob know?
0: I'm gonna tell him tomorrow.
1: All right,
0: I'm gonna be over there tomorrow. So,
1: all right, good.
0: He's probably like two shows ahead of me already.
1: Is that right?
0: Yeah, oh yeah, he's always way ahead of me.
1: Oh good, that's cool.
0: Well, we do have some stuff going on Wednesday, May 20th, adult short story, Mad Women. That's at 11 a.m. This is an online event only. Join us as we discuss the story Mad Women. That's a very long, long thing there. But if you're interested, you do have to pre-register, and I'm not going to read that URL because it's very, very long. But it is on the WestCon events page if that's something that interests you. Actually, there are a few things going on here. Wow. Okay. I thought this would be light reading this morning.
1: Yeah, I looked briefly at the events page and...
0: Yeah, we have the virtual AAPI Rising Summit, and the Office of Diversity, Equity, Inclusion is promoting this virtual event. Get ready for movement beyond the moment, an exciting online event celebrating AAPI voices and stories, connect with vibrant community, dive into inspiring talks, and explore the powerful ideas that... uplift and empower. And this is a virtual event that runs from 11 a.m. to 5. You do have to pre-register at eventbrite.com. And if that's something that interests you, check it out. I don't know what that's... okay. I don't know what that actually that stands for.
1: Well, folks can always find information by looking it up on the wcsu.edu events page.
0: Right. The AAPI. I'm not sure what that stands for. We have the 2026 High School Student Art Showcase. This is on May 31st from 2 to 4 p.m. It is free and open to the public. And there will be an opening reception and award ceremony. And this will be held here at Western at the gallery at the Visual and Performing Arts Center over at the West Side Campus, 43 Lake Avenue Extension, Danbury. and Tuesday through Friday, noon to 4 p.m., and Saturday through Sunday, 1 to 4 p.m. And our music has ended, therefore WestCon events have ended, and you are certainly welcome to go to the WestCon website, click on events, and check it out for yourself.
1: Just like that.
0: Yes. All right, Ken, it's all yours, man.
1: All right, let's let it rip.
0: Tell the good folks out there in Radioland what we're going to do.
1: All right, so we've got, I've got a bit of a set list set up, so we're going to ride that wavelength of time. And it's not going to be the crazy, crazy stuff that I, you know, I get into some pretty heavy stuff, even some hardcore, streetcore, thrashcore stuff, but we're not going to do that on your show.
0: The canvas is yours, Ken.
1: Oh, thank you. I do appreciate it. But we're going to take a wavelength through time. We're going to ride that. And we're going to start it out with Summer in the City by The Lovin' Spoonful. And it's always great to be here on WXEI, corporate-free, commercial-free. And after that, we've got some... I've got three songs from the 60s, and then I'm sure we'll break back into convo.
0: Right, and you can do the back sell.
1: Right, right, and then we'll right back sell it. And then we'll get into some 70s and into some 80s. And I've got some really, I don't think the idea behind my show is that the 60s stuff, yes, we've all heard before. It's kind of like CBS FM radio back in the day, right? It's a lot of that type of stuff, with some 60s psychedelic stuff involved. But the rest of the set list, I don't think you're going to be too familiar with it. They're deep cuts from some of the artists, and I hope to bring some light to the artists.
0: If you'd like to say hello to Ken, his show is Fridays, Wavelength, 3 to 5 p.m., feel free to call 203-837-9924.

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6: The insurance companies can afford it.
7: That's my favorite PSA. Did you know that?
6: No, my favorite is the one where they're telling you not to do orthodontics at home.
7: Oh, that's a good one. I do play that one, too.
6: Yes.
7: You fix your own teeth? What's wrong with you?
6: Well, it is expensive. I know. It's not something I would attempt.
7: You have to weigh your options here. Am I going to use vice grips on my own teeth? Or am I just going to say, well, you know what? Maybe I'll have a crooked tooth or two.
6: I wonder if YouTube has videos on how to straighten your own teeth.
7: Oh, not that we're advocating such.
6: No.
7: Oh, good gosh.
6: No. Ugh. No, we're not recommending that you do that at home, please.
7: Right.
6: And for you wake and bakers, please don't drive anywhere either.
7: I would appreciate
6: that.
7: Yeah, yes, that's right. We kind of missed the 810.
6: Well, I'm already assuming they're baked.
7: That's true.
6: It was the...
7: The rebake.
6: It was the 820 rebake, because we knew they were already baked when they started.
7: Right, yeah, that's right. So,
6: and that kind of phased out because no one was really reacting to it.
7: Yeah.
6: Either way, so... Right.
7: Well, they can't.
6: No, we assumed they were baked, so we're like, why bother?
7: The bread's done.
6: Yes, yeah, so...
7: Sorry, the bread's done.
6: And we know... You know who we're talking about. Yeah, I'm looking at you.
7: That's right.
6: Yeah, put that down.
7: Yes, put your hands down. We already know.
6: Start making breakfast, okay?
7: Yep.
6: Ken, the con is yours. What's up next?

0: Well, the songs that we just heard, especially that Crosby, Stills, Nash tune, I don't like to talk politics during, you know, my show.
1: Me too.
0: I'll let the lyrics of some of the songs, but, you know, as you did during your intro, I'm about the melody more than the lyric. Afterwards, I'll reconvene with the lyrics and dig into what the song was saying. You know, that song was a deep song and had lyrical meaning to it. Most of those songs were about, you know, anti-war type stuff and what was going on at the time of Vietnam.
1: Right.
0: Kent State, for instance, and all that. And some of those were very horrific moments, but I don't really touch politically on my show, but I sure do enjoy playing those songs. And then, of course, the really good feel summer, you know, stuff with digging in the grass.
1: Sly Stone.
0: Yeah, I mean, that's really cool stuff. I do like that. No, it's like, I sound like Dandy Dan Daniels from CBS FM right now. But
1: oh, you're making big hits Bob happy.
0: Yeah, but I really do dig that stuff. It was really great. It was a good period of time. You get into the Doors, right? So some of the Doors stuff was really, really, really deep, and some of it was quite psychedelic as well. But if you want to hear more of that stuff, check out my show on Fridays. That's how we begin Wavelength on around 3 o'clock on Fridays. And then we get into some other stuff. Some of that other stuff is what we're going to get into next. When this album came out, we're into 1974 now. When this album came out, this band had just begun to be awakened in the United States. And you had a couple radio stations out on Long Island, NEW, one of them, BAB a little bit, but NEW really pushed these guys.
1: That's bringing back some memory. NEW. Right.
0: NEW, they were the first one. They started doing quadraphonic broadcasting.
1: That was a great station.
0: Oh, it was fantastic. It
1: really was. And I forgot about BAB that you just mentioned.
0: Babylon,
1: that.
0: Right. Yeah, BAB Babylon. I think BAB is still around in some concept. I don't know. NEW, that's all long gone.
1: Yeah.
0: But anyways, with this album in 1974, the title cut to this song got played more often than the single that was selected by Atlantic Records back then to become the single, which was Cuckoo Cocoon. So some of you already know what album is coming up next. This is Flying a Windshield by Genesis off of Lamb Lies Down on Broadway, 1974. Only here, 91.7 WXCI Danbury.
1: If you'd like to say hello, 203-837-9924.

0: All right, we're back. Do the back sell, Ken. What did we just hear, sir?
1: We heard Charisma off the Dynasty album that Kiss put out. I think it was 1977 or so. And I kind of, like I said earlier, I wanted to really get into some of the cuts that you don't necessarily hear on the air that kind of shine some of the musicianship that you don't usually hear. And those guys are really, really good musicians. They certainly didn't get into Rock Hall and were successful because they're dummies. They're very smart marketers, but they're also exceptional musicians, too. This was kind of like back in the day when everybody was really gelling really well, Ace Frehley, and everybody was still coherent, if you will. Peter Criss and Ace kind of fell to that, succumbed to that.
0: Rock star lifestyle.
1: Yeah, from what I've been told, anyway. I'm no expert on Kiss. But Gene and Paul kind of shied away from that type of stuff. And there's lots of stories about when Rush went on tour with Kiss back in the day and the goofy antics that Alex Lifeson would get in with Ace Frehley and everybody. So they were having a good old time back then in the day, that's for sure. Let's see. What else did we hear? Before that, we heard the Rolling Stones, of course, Goat's Head Soup album.
0: Underrated album, I think.
1: It is, and it's, we were talking off air, and it was one of the Rolling Stone albums that I elected not to bother buying. I think I heard so much of it on air, and you know, all my neighbors and friends had it anyways.
0: Right.
1: So that's one of the Stones albums that I elected not to buy. It's a great album. Before that, of course, was Genesis with Fly on a Windshield and the Broadway Melody in 1974. Off of their Lamb Lies Down on Broadway double album. Some folks say that that was the best Genesis album from the Peter Gabriel era.
0: You could argue that case.
1: It could be argued that way. I happen to think Selling England by the Pound was probably the better album.
0: Still another good album. Yeah, I probably wouldn't argue too hard on either of those, to be honest with you. I would accept either one.
1: Yeah. And then, of course, Genesis went into a completely new direction eventually with Phil Collins at the helm. Wrote lots of really good music, but they needed to change direction. You know, honestly, I don't think Genesis would have lasted a whole lot longer anyways under the direction of Peter Gabriel. I don't think so.
0: Well, you know what's amazing is Gabriel leaves, and all of a sudden they have a vocalist who's just as good.
1: Yeah.
0: Steps up.
1: Yep.
0: And takes the limelight.
1: Right. And Peter Gabriel goes off in his own direction and is very extremely successful as well.
0: Yeah.
1: I think Peter Gabriel did as much as he could for Genesis. I think it was that time.
0: I know they had talked at various times about having a reunion tour of sorts, but it never came off. And even at the end, you know, when they were on their last hurrah, he was at the last show.
1: Yes, he was.
0: But I guess he opted not to. Well, you got to figure by then it's a totally different band. It's not the band I was in. So.
1: Right. I mean, it's not like Steve Hackett was on stage either.
0: Yeah,
1: so,
0: exactly.
1: It was different.
0: Boy, he walked away at the wrong time.
1: Hackett?
0: Yeah. I know he felt diminished but man, they launched into superstars and mega money at that point. Holy smokes.
1: Yeah, I don't think, you know, honestly, we've met Hackett a couple times. He's played over at Ridgefield Playhouse a few times. I don't think he's...
0: Regrets?
1: I don't think so.
0: Good. I'm good. I'm glad to hear that.
1: He's not going hungry.
0: No, I think he certainly was getting royalties, and he went on some very successful tours with them.
1: Oh, yeah, and his solo efforts are fantastic albums, too. That's what is the Acolyte album was a really good album, and there's a few others that are really quite good, but did he step away at the wrong time? That's arguable.
0: Yeah, well... And then there were three,
1: right,
0: which had some big hits on it, as I recall.
1: Some radio hits.
0: Yes.
1: and
0: not the best album they ever put out, but but it had some real solid radio staples.
1: Duke was a really good album.
0: Yeah,
1: 1980 when Genesis Duke came out, that hit the airwaves strongly.
0: Yeah,
1: that was kind of like a reawakening for Genesis on the airwaves, anyways. Because Wind and Wuthering was a good album, right? And they had some decent songs on that. But when Duke came out, that was like a reinvention of that entire band. I think it was quite an awakening. It was good. And then Abacab, of course, right after that, 1981.
0: Huge. And then they went on a big, huge worldwide tour, right?
1: That's when they were filling arenas and everything else, right?
0: Ka-ching! Ka-ching!
1: Yeah. That's when they probably started seeing money going in their pocket, you know, in large amounts.
0: Just want to let you know, you're listening to Commercial Free, WXCI Danbury, located on the beautiful Midtown campus of Western Connecticut State University. This is Saturday Morning Club with Ken from Danbury, host of The Wavelength, Friday afternoons, 3 to 5 p.m. on this fine station. And I'm going to do another piece of vinyl. This you actually mentioned this album in passing before. This is Led Zeppelin's first album.
1: Oh, yeah. Good.
0: And this album I bought. Now, I was aware of Led Zeppelin back in the day. I think I was in ninth grade when I bought this. And I had gotten my first job, which was at Caldor's.
1: Ah.
0: Working as a, I guess they called it maintenance guy, but it was really janitor. You know, you collected the carts and cleaned the bathrooms sort of thing.
1: Right. Sanitation engineer.
0: Right. And this is the first time I actually got paychecks, and so started buying vinyl. And I remember buying this, and I wasn't totally familiar with the Zeppelin catalog at all, to be honest with you. I'd heard, you know, Stairway to Heaven and stuff like that. And it was in the fall, and I have the speakers from my bedroom stick blasting out the windows as I'm raking leaves in my parents' yard. And this album is blowing my mind. I'd never heard anything like this.
1: Wow.
0: Yeah. So this is Good Times, Bad Times, Led Zeppelin, 1968, right?
1: 68 or 9, yeah.
0: Yeah. So as a ninth grader, this blew my mind. If you want to give us a call, 203-837-9924.

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0: At WXEI Danbury, that was Judas Priest with Dissident Aggressor off of the Sin After Sin album, 1977. You know, that was Judas Priest really started just to get noticed here in the U.S. when Sin After Sin came out in 1977, and I think that's one of the really better, deeper cuts off that album.
1: It's hard to believe those guys have been around since then.
0: Oh, 73 or 4? Yeah, yeah.
1: It's crazy.
0: Yeah, Rock-A-Rolla.
1: Wow.
0: Was their first album. I really like the early Priest, like, you know, they went through a lot of different stages of songwriting and crafting, and a lot of folks like the Screaming for Vengeance era of Judas, which I like too, but I like the version prior to that.
1: Where did Rob Halford leave the band? The first
0: he left in the 90s.
1: Oh, was that like, for some reason I was thinking 80s at some point, but I'm not super familiar with their band history.
0: Right, I Start Falling Apart in the 90s too. Rob Halford left. I forgot who they picked up for a vocalist.
1: And that new guy was with them for a while, wasn't he?
0: Yeah, he was with them for a number of years. Yeah, yeah. And I don't know how what happened, and
1: we can get Rob back. Scenes. Thanks for your service. Bye bye.
0: Yeah, that was right. Exactly. Right. But I do like, you know, the earlier Judas Priest, like Unleashing the East is one of the best live albums ever.
1: I'm not familiar with that one. I gotta be honest.
0: That was a live album that came out in 1979. Which if you were to say what Judas Priest tune, do you have a favorite tune?
1: I don't. That's a band, I have to admit. I mean, I've heard them. I know some of it. I can't say I'm familiar enough to really pick tunes.
0: Right.
1: So you're giving me a little bit of a Judas Priest education here.
0: Oh, all right. Well, that's I'm glad of it.
1: Yeah.
0: I'm glad of it.
1: Well, like I tell Bobby, I don't know all these. There's lots of big gaps in my, you know, popular music knowledge. That's for sure.
0: Yeah. Oh well, you know what? That's true, because like the bluegrass stuff that you play on Tuesdays. It's just fantastic. I love hearing all the bluegrass.
1: It's fun to play. Yeah, I still have big gaps in bluegrass, especially the early bluegrass. And yeah, you can't know it all. That's the great thing about this station. Right. You get people in here who can fill those gaps, and you listen to other shows, and you're like, wow, that is just great stuff.
0: Yeah.
1: I've never heard it before.
0: Very true. True statement. True statement. That goes hard with all of our.
1: Yeah, I mean, even, you know, we're the old timers here, but the younger DJs can always teach us a few new tricks. That is for sure.
0: It's unreal. If you folks out there look on WXEI.org, you could check out our schedule and see where all of your DJs land. And this summer, we're chock full.
1: Yeah, this is very unusual. Usually it's a. It's pretty barren, and it's a desert, and it's, you know, the lifers are kind of just
0: right
1: keeping it going. But I'm very happy to see a lot of the students sticking around doing their shows. So
0: yeah,
1: kudos to them. Thank you.
0: It really is. I mean, these folks drive in, some of them from an hour away or so, on their own dime, just to come in here and spin tunes for us. That's fantastic. That's really cool dedication to what we do here.
1: Corporate free, baby. We're corporate free. 3,000 watts of freedom.
0: That's right. And all you guys got to do out there in Radio Land, if you want to join us, take a course or two and come join us at the radio station. Get your own show.
1: Yeah. Play your own music.
0: Yeah, get your own show. But we do have a lot of fun here.
1: Definitely. Great. So, Ken, we got a couple more from your picks here.
0: Yeah.
1: Aerosmith, Jailbait.
0: Yes.
1: I'm sure they encountered plenty of that in their time.
0: I'm sure, too. Yes, I'm sure they have. And I will say, this is Aerosmith 1982. And to me, this album is like the last really good Aerosmith album that they wrote.
1: Is this right before Joe Perry left?
0: Yes.
1: Okay, and then the second, what was this? Brad Whitford, I think is
0: the second? Brad, the drummer, I think
1: he is. I thought he was the second guitarist.
0: Oh, second, yeah, okay.
1: Because
0: yeah,
1: they had kind of a rump Aerosmith. Yeah. They brought in a couple of guys there for a few terrible albums.
0: Yeah. Yeah, they did. Their commercial success albums were, you know, right quick in succession after this. But this album, 1982, I think was the break.
1: Yeah.
0: Into when some folks left and they reinvented themselves.
1: I had a friend who saw them around this time after Perry left, and he said they got booed off stage. They were so bad.
0: That's awful.
1: I've never seen that happen to a band.
0: No.
1: But that is mind-blowing to me. So, if you want to give us a buzz here, want to talk to Ken, talk some music, 203-837-9924.

0: Okay, I haven't heard that in a long time. Sound good?
1: Yeah, some.
0: Whoops.
1: That's some wake up music there for Radioland.
0: Hey, you waking bakers? Are you rebaking? Got a couple of phone calls. Thank you. We do have a request, which we'll get to eventually.
1: Yep.
0: And this is, of course, Saturday Morning Club with Ken from Danbury, host of Wavelength, Friday afternoons, 3 to 5 p.m. right here in this fine radio station. And he's taken the place of two people. A tall order, Ken.
1: It is. I haven't had the chance to, like, railroad conversations yet. We'll do that when we get to Deep Space Nine, I guess.
0: Yeah. Bobby? She might even be listening. Who knows?
1: Who knows? Maybe Alex, too.
0: Let's do some, just a couple of quick WestCon events. And, of course, the semester has ended here.
1: Yeah.
0: At the old university. But doesn't mean things aren't going on. And I believe, we believe that the summer session one begins on Monday or Tuesday. So if you're interested in taking some summer school classes, now's the time. You can go online, look at the catalog, and go on to the registrars online, or you can come down here first thing Monday morning. I think they open at 8?
1: 8 o'clock, I believe. I just call.
0: Or call.
1: Yep.
0: So, now's the time. Also, what we have going on here at the university, the undergrad commencement ceremony will be on Monday, the 18th, from 3 to 5 p.m. We will be broadcasting that. And then on Tuesday, the graduate commencement ceremony, which will air on WXCI from 5 to 7 p.m. So, also we have on Wednesday, the 20th, Adult Short Story, which is a virtual event, and that's from 11 a.m. to noon. You do have to pre-register for that, and they will be discussing the story Mad Women by the writer Megan Kamali Kakamato, I'm probably totally butchering her name, but if you're interested, go to the WestCon website, click on events, and you can see what else is going on here. We have the 2026 High School Student Art Showcase, and that will be on May 31st from 2 to 4 p.m. at the Art Gallery over at the Visual and Performing Arts Center at the Westside Campus. You haven't been into that building. It is a nice, nice place.
1: It is, yeah.
0: It's very impressive, and it's to see a show over there is very impressive. It's a nice venue.
1: Yeah.
0: And this exhibition will go through May 31st into June 14th. The gallery hours are Tuesday through Friday, noon to 4, Saturday and Sunday, 1 to 4 p.m. And it, like we said, that's at the Visual and Performing Arts Center over at the Westside Campus.
1: These events are either free or steeply discounted.
0: Most of the things here at WestCon are open to the public.
1: Yeah. Yep.
0: You don't necessarily have to be a student here to attend events. So the community is invited. It's your school, too.
1: Yeah, and that's a good point, because it brings a community in to say, hey, you know what? Maybe I would like to take a course here, or maybe I would like my child to consider taking courses here. So,
0: We have some excellent programs here worth searching out.
1: Yeah, yep. And we should do a liner real quick.
0: Definitely.
1: This is my last, tomorrow. This would be my last broadcast here with you as the current program director of WXCI.
0: Award-winning program director.
1: Yes, that's very true.
0: Congratulations.
1: I'm very humbled. As a program director here for WXCI, the person who's filling those big shoes is Moose. DJ Moose. That's right. And DJ Moose has a great radio show. He's got an esoteric hip-hop that was never meant for radio. And I will tell you, he's got such a great show. 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He plays a lot of songs. Like, I don't know if some of the listeners out there remember DJ Enigma.
0: Critical Beatdown.
1: Right, with
0: underground hip-hop, jazz, and funk.
1: Right. Very similar, awesome taste, just like Enigma had. I miss Enigma's show so much, and Moose Mix does a great job of filling that want. So check out Moose Mix. He is your next program director for WXEI. That becomes official on Monday. And it's a one-year thing because this is a student-run radio station. The entire board is made up of students. We have a student advisor that is a staff member, but the students run the radio station. They write the bylaws and hold their meetings and executive board meetings and so on and so forth. So it's pretty cool. So DJ Moose, congratulations. You're the next program director, sir.
0: And is Big Stinky Rat still doing her show?
1: Still doing it. She was here yesterday.
0: Is this an accurate?
1: It's very accurate.
0: We'll give her some props. Greetings, goblins, ghouls, and incorrigible fools. Find your place in the pews and tune in for a rat-tastic time receiving the rambles of your new god, Big Stinky Rat, Mondays, 10 a.m. to 1 p.m. Join the horde here in WXCI.
1: Yep.
0: Danbury.
1: Yep. What a fun show, too. Very, very fun show.
0: She is funny. Yeah. Lots of shows here. I believe the schedule is current on the website. So you can always go to WXCI.org and look at the current schedule if you're interested in seeing what's up. And I do thank the e-board for keeping this old DJ around. Thank you.
1: Yeah. Yep. Yep. We're keeping the doors and the lights on.
0: Thank you. Appreciate it. And so, Ken, we've got some Rush, who certainly are back in the news, back together.
1: Yeah, isn't that something?
0: Yeah. I saw that clip. We were talking about that clip. They were at a Canadian awards show, I think.
1: Yeah.
0: And they came on and played...
1: In the Mood.
0: Yeah, and sounded really good.
1: They did. They were together.
0: And the new drummer,
1: yeah,
0: Anika, sounded fantastic.
1: Mm-hmm.
0: So, very exciting time for Rush fans. Out on a tour starts...
1: Shortly.
0: Next month, maybe?
1: Yeah.
0: I think in June?
1: Yeah, still got that Blue Dot Fever, though.
0: Whew. Really?
1: Well, you can't get tickets. I mean, it's... That's it. We could talk at length about that.
0: Okay.
1: But to just to summarize it, when tickets went on sale for Madison Square Garden, I had, like, you know, all kinds of different kinds of tickets. You get your Chase perks, your City perks. I'm part of the Rush Backstage Club, and, you know, these perks and that perks, and you get all your sign-ins and all that. So I open up a few browsers. They go on sale. I was, like, 20,000 in line, you know, immediately. I was like, I'm never getting tickets. And no, I never did. All four shows sold out in about 45 minutes, and they were all gone.
0: Wow.
1: And they didn't go to fans. They immediately went on to the resales. And so, this is just, see, I don't want to get political. So I'm
0: little guy getting screwed.
1: Yeah. So the tickets did not go to the fan. The ticket went to the reseller.
0: Of course.
1: And, you know, now the face value of the ticket, which was, you know, eye-watering enough, it doubled or tripled. So I don't know, you know, great for Rush. I'm glad they're getting paid and they've got a future and they want to write music and all that, but bad for the fans.
0: Yeah, you're squeezing out the people that really want to see you.
1: I mean it's just, it's painful.
0: All right, well, we're gonna play a Rush song.
1: We are.
0: From Exit Stage Left.
1: Right, so this song was recorded 1980 live, and then was released 1981 on Exit Stage Left.
0: Okay, oh, you know what? I think I have the live version here.
1: Yes, that's the one we want.
0: All right, we'll be back, and if you want to give us a call, talk some music, feel free, 203-837-9924.

0: Alrighty. That was a request from Darnell.
1: In hot Florida.
0: Yeah, a former WXCI legend, Darnell.
1: Yeah.
0: That was Same Old Song and Dance, Aerosmith, from their second album. The name already, Get Your Wings.
1: Yep.
0: I was like, it's going to have a senior moment there. It is. It's just about 10 o'clock. You're listening to commercial-free, corporate-free WXCI Danbury, located on the beautiful Midtown campus of Western Connecticut State University. And this is the Saturday Morning Club with Ken from Danbury and Brian. No Bobby, no Alex. And I think they're returning next week. If they make bail, I'm not sure.
1: Some form or fashion.
0: I'm not at liberty to say why they've been incarcerated, but
1: they're not here.
0: They're not here. Might be a GoFundMe for them, so search it out.
1: Yep. Yep. Darnell, I think your picture's still on the website, too, if you look on the events.
0: Oh, you know, I haven't looked at that. The picture's there.
1: Yeah, I think Darnell's still spinning.
0: Yeah, he's probably there. I don't think I'm there anymore.
1: No, I think your picture's down. But we have a new website coming.
0: I don't want people... You know what? I like people having to have their own visual.
1: Yes. Oh, that's true. Right.
0: Yeah, it's a funny story. Real quick, I met somebody who'd been listening to me on the radio for a while, and she... I'm trying to remember where I met her, but she recognized me, and I introduced myself, blah, blah, blah, and the first thing that comes out of her mouth is, I thought you would have been taller.
1: Well, that's funny. Really?
0: Yes.
1: Well, okay. I thought you would have been taller.
0: Yeah. Nice to meet you, too. Thank you.
1: Right. You look taller on the radio.
0: Yeah, or sound taller. So, anyways, she did like the show, so can't complain.
1: Yeah.
0: We just got a call from Big Hits Bob, and did I not predict this song early this morning?
1: You did.
0: And it is, I'm sorry, Bob.
1: It's terrible.
0: We hate to be judgy, but we're going to be judgy. This is a terrible song.
1: Here's a terrible song on WXCI.
0: Since Bob is such a loyal listener and a good guy all around,
1: yes,
0: we're gonna play it. And this is it's mercifully 2.5 minutes long. This is Gary U.S. Pons with "School Is Out." I'm sorry, Bob, but come on.
1: It's better than the Alice Cooper one. That would have been a flat no.
0: That probably would have been a flat no, but you don't recognize this, so you may change your mind.
1: Yeah.
0: All right, number here is
1: 203-837-9924.
2: How one, a two, how one, two.

0: the cars. Candy O.
1: Yeah, dangerous type. And before that, we did request for Darnell, same old song and dance. And then before that, the gentleman that originally requested Hot Tuna Funky Number 7 then switched to a Jefferson Airplane song, which we forgot.
0: Yep.
1: And so we ended up playing Funky Number 7. So hopefully that was...
0: Yeah, you know, apologies. I didn't write it down. That's on me.
1: That's all right. And then Gary U.S. Bonds and... DJ AC called in and said wasn't as bad as he thought it was going to be. So there you go.
0: Yep. Yeah.
1: Maybe I was overreacting. My apologies, Big Hits, Bob. We love you.
0: Yep.
1: We appreciate you listening. Thank you. You knew you were going to get a hard time for that. You knew it. This is WXCI Danbury Saturday Morning Club. Ken from Danbury and Brian will going to be here till 11 a.m. Don't forget, Ken has his own show, Wavelength, every Friday afternoon, 3 to 5 p.m., right here on this fine radio station. So please, do not forget.
0: Yep. And also, don't forget to tune in for DJ AC and Cool J with Music in His Shoes.
1: Monday nights.
0: Yes, 8 to 10 p.m.
1: AC does have a request. We're going to get to those requests, but Ken's going to play two more songs. And... next one is Can't Hardly Wait, right?
0: Yeah, by the Replacements.
1: Okay, and then after that we're going to do...
0: Sammy Hagar.
1: Yeah. Okay. All right, if you want to call and say hello, the phone has been heating up lately, which is kind of cool. Folks are waking up.
0: Yep.
1: Feel free to call 203-837-9924.

0: WXCI Danbury. Ken Rock in the 80s?
1: Yeah, it's... you know, when was the last time you heard some of those songs? You don't hear them on the radio. You hear them on WXCI.
0: Yes. And Gary U.S. Bonds. You don't hear anywhere.
1: You know, that's... You can't even argue that. There's a reason.
0: Well, that's true. I mean... Although there's some better Gary U.S. Bond songs for sure. I should, you know what I should do? I should dig through those and play one or two next time. Or not.
1: If you have the time and you want to, use your time in that fashion, it's up to you.
0: Yeah. Jason and the other. Well, you know, I think it's Jason called. I shouldn't always say it's the other Kelly, because I don't think the other Kelly always agrees with Jason, but he said we're playing old white guy music this morning, giving us a little bit of a hard time.
1: Right.
0: He made a request, did he? No. Oh, reggae, right?
1: That's right.
0: Yeah.
1: So he wanted to hear some Tosh or something, right?
0: So probably some traditional reggae, but we do have a few requests here that we've fallen behind on. First of which was for Franklin, and he said pick a Doors song, and so Ken picked Waiting for the Sun.
1: Waiting for the Sun.
0: And then DJ AC picked King Charles' Love Lust, which we're going to play.
1: Yes.
0: And then Rich from New York played the Rolling Stones' You Got Me Rockin'.
1: That's right.
0: And we'll get to that.
1: And happy Victoria Day. Forgot to wish AC that. Happy Victoria Day coming up on Monday.
0: Yeah. Canada.
1: Yep.
0: Used to be our friend.
1: I know. Well, you know, I should play the Trees from Rush. That would be appropriate, right, with that. Isn't that the political statement behind that song? But right. Nah.
0: All right. So this is WXCI Danbury Saturday Morning Club. Ken and Brian will be here for a little bit longer. If you want to give us a buzz, 203-837-9924.

0: WXCI Denver. We just did a slew of requests. That one goes out to Rich from New York. Stones, You Got Me Rockin'. King Charles with Love Lust from, I don't know what from, but that goes out to DJ AC. And before that, The Door Is Waiting for the Sun goes out to Franklin. Thank you for listening, gentlemen, and making those requests. WXCI Danbury, Saturday Morning Club. Ken from Danbury and Brian, don't forget, Ken's show, Wavelength, is on Friday afternoons, 3 to 5 p.m. on this very fine radio station. So please, do not forget that. We do have a couple of WestCon events here, just to repeat. And, of course, the semester has ended. We are in our summertime phase, but I believe the first session of summer school will begin on Monday. So if you're interested in taking, well, whether the first or second or third session, you know, you can go online, go to the registrar and see what's available, or stop on by Monday morning, 8 o'clock sharp. Get some credits out of the way.
1: Do it.
0: Yeah, that's, yeah, I did a few of those, 8 to 10.
1: Yeah, back when he actually had to show up for the summertime.
0: Oh, yeah, you had to be there in person.
1: Right.
0: Yes.
1: Yeah, the summer, most of the summer courses are asynchronous.
0: Oh, so no kidding. Okay.
1: There's a few that are, if it has a lab involved, then you're going to be showing up.
0: Yeah.
1: But I think the grand majority of classes are asynchronous.
0: Okay, so you can still do it in your jammies.
1: You could. And as an added benefit to veterans, if you have a legit DD-214, you could take these summer classes for free.
0: There you go.
1: You get in touch with the veterans assistant here at WestCon, and she will help guide you through that path.
0: All right, vets. It's time to take a class.
1: Yep. You just pay fees. It's like $65 and you're done.
0: That's super reasonable.
1: Yep, and it's, you know, 3-credit class.
0: Yeah, that you bang out in 4 weeks.
1: Yeah, done did it.
0: Yeah, that's one of those classes, though, you just can't put the work off. You just you have to immediately do it.
1: Yeah.
0: Or you're screwed.
1: Yeah, yep.
0: We've got the undergrad commencement on Monday, May 18th from 3 to 5 p.m. That'll in person be at the Total Mortgage Arena down Bridgeport on Main Street, although it will be broadcast live on 91.7 FM WXCI. And then on Tuesday, the grads will have their commencement on Monday the 19th, 5 to 7 p.m., but that's on campus, but in the Ives Concert Hall, which is 181 White Street right here on the Midtown campus. And that, too, will be broadcast live via 91.7 FM, WXCI Danbury. And then we also have the adult short story, Mad Women, Wednesday the 20th. This is a virtual event. And join us as we discuss the story, Mad Women, by the writer Megan Kamala Kakimoto. I apologize, Megan, for totally mispronouncing your name. And you do have to pre-register for that. So if you're interested, go to the WestCon website, click on events. And then we have the virtual AAPI Rising Summit. I'm not sure what AAPI, doesn't say what it stands for. But that's another virtual event on Friday the 29th from 11 to 5 p.m. And that's being promoted by the Office of Diversity, Equity, and Inclusion. And if you're interested in that, you got to pre-register. Why don't you just go to the WestCon website and read more about it? I'm not going to read the whole thing on air.
1: No, that's what we have a website for.
0: Right, and we have the 2026 High School Student Art Showcase. That will begin on May 31st, which is a Sunday, at the Art Gallery at the Visual and Performing Arts Center of the Westside Campus, 43 Lake Avenue Extension, Danbury. And that exhibition will run for about 2 weeks through June 14th. The gallery hours are Tuesdays, noon to 4, and Saturday and Sunday, 1 to 5 p.m. And that's your WestCon events, and we certainly would not stop you from checking that out yourself.
1: Rather, it's encouraged.
0: Yes. All right, I'm going to play a piece of vinyl, and then we'll figure out.
1: Nice.
0: This is something we don't usually do on the old Saturday Morning Club, but this is from Black Sabbath's first album.
1: Yep.
0: And this, I think this is an original pressing. I bought this used back in the day. And we're going to play The Wizard from Side 1, Cut 2. And if you want to call, talk some music, 203-837-9924.

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0: That goes out to Jay Som and the other Kelly. The soul reggae song of the day, Peter Tosh, Steppin' Razor. This is Saturday Morning Club. Ken from Danbury and Brian. We're on our way out the door here. We're going to play. Ken picked the last song.
1: Curveball.
0: Yeah, it is a I did not expect this, no.
1: Curveball. Every once in a while on my show, I'll say there's a rogue wave. And this is one of those.
0: No one would have guessed this.
1: No.
0: There's not a chance. No. Do you want to just play it and let them guess, or
1: they could the drummers out there, the percussionists, and the time gurus out there will like this tune just because the drumming is so cool. But no, I don't think anybody's going to guess it. I would just let it rip.
0: Okay, so we'll let you guess. And if you want to talk to us one last time before we buzz on out of here, the number would be 203-837-9924.

0: Mystery song.
1: Yep. That was your Rogue Wave for the day. That was, of course, Spring Session M album by Missing Persons, and the song was U.S. Drag. The drumming on that's really cool. I like the...
0: It was Terry Bozzio. That just came to me. Right, Terry Bozzio.
1: Yeah.
0: Who was a Frank Zappa's drummer for several years.
1: Yep, yep.
0: Yeah, you're not in Zappa's band unless you're good.
1: Yeah, that's right. Yep. Yep. There it is.
0: It's time. It is, what is it? It's 10:58. You're listening to Commercial Free, Corporate Free, WXCI Danbury, located on the beautiful Midtown campus of Western Connecticut State University. Streaming online. Oh, yeah. On Facebook. On Instagram, if you're into that. This has been the Saturday Morning Club with Ken from Danbury and Brian. We thank you for listening this morning and the phone calls.
1: Lots of phone calls.
0: Yeah, yeah. Thank you for coming in, changing it up. Appreciate it.
1: Thank you for having me. I'm humbled.
0: We love having you here. Sorry to make you get up early and come down here on a weekend.
1: No worries. It's a pleasure.
0: And don't forget, Ken has his own show Friday afternoons called Wavelength, 3 to 5 p.m. Please join him. Plenty of great music. And we thank him for coming in this morning. And we thank you for the phone calls. And, of course, I thank the powers that be here that run the station for keeping us around. Appreciate it. Thank you.
1: Yeah, that's it.
0: All right.
1: Ciao.
0: We'll see you next time. Bye-bye.
1: Bye.

0: You've got your shades on, do you? So cool, so hip, so sheltered by frames of UV protection to show the world you are a force. But did you also know by wearing sunglasses you're doing your eyes a favor? That's right, sunglasses help avoid overexposure to the sun, which can produce red eyes, a feeling of grittiness, even excessive tearing. But you, oh master of the incognito, are taking care of your eyes without even knowing it. For more easy ways to keep keeping your eyes healthy, see your optometrist or visit AOA.org.
1: What does author Charles Bukowski have in common with our 16th president, Abraham Lincoln? 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

0: On today's show of Tea with B, I welcome New York Times best-selling author of Nora Goes Off Script, Annabelle Monahan. Thank you very much for joining me today.
1: I am so happy to be here. Thank you, Bobby.
0: And I've got to say, I met you in September of last year at the Greenwich Literary Festival, at the Greenwich Field Club.
1: Yeah, that was a fun day.
0: It was. There were so many interesting speakers there, too. I was there with I'm a member of the Society of Children's Books Authors and Illustrators, the CBWI, and one of my writing group members, she and I met there. She's down in the Westchester area, too. And so she was the one who heard about the literary festival. So I had never heard of you until I heard you talk. Oh. And then I bought Nora Goes Off Script, and I fell in love with your writing, and I bought, I've got three of the four. I've got to get the fourth one, and now I've got the fifth one, and which is Dolly All the Time, I think is the name.
1: Dolly All the Time.
0: Dolly All the Time. I do have it here.
1: Oh.
0: And I finished it, and it's, so you're a romance writer. I want to let the listeners know what you write. And these are wonderful summer romances. And it's not, there's romance out there. There's some fantasy romance out there that's very spicy.
1: Yes.
0: And you don't have that spice, but you do have that connection. Your characters, I always feel when I was reading them, that you can feel that the energy between them, and
1: love hearing that. Thank you.
0: I keep going back to Nora though, because I just loved the way that it was kind of like a natural, easygoing, that Leo, your character Leo, just kind of eased his way right into her life.
1: Yeah.
0: And then he ghosts her, you know.
1: Horrible. Well, there are so many kinds of romance novels. And like there's I don't even know how many subgenres of romance there are. You know, there's for different ages, there's different spice levels, there's fantasy, there's historical romance, all of this. I sort of think of my books as grown-up romance, where they're not 21, you know, they're in their 30s, and they have like a whole slew of other problems and responsibilities that they're bringing into their relationships.
0: That's what I loved about it, and it feels very real to me. They're very relatable to me, especially as someone who has had kids and that are now grown. And I noticed in Dolly All the Time, you kind of go back to what you did with Nora Goes Off Script, with having children of a certain age, the preteen, teen. He's actually 13. I think the son here is 13.
1: He's 13, yeah.
0: And just the way the love interest kind of easily blends in with that child and becomes affectionate and wants to know that child. It's really what's the word I want to say? It's enjoyable to watch and read.
1: Thank you. I mean, I think that is very much a part of if you're dating and you have children at home, you know, the stakes are a lot higher for you, right? Mm-hmm. Like you bring a man into your life and he could break your heart, but if he gets to know your kids, he could break their hearts too. So it's kind of, it raises the stakes while you're writing, and it kind of makes it more exciting for me. Like so much devastation could happen.
0: So how do you get your insights for your storylines? What are you drawing upon when you get these storylines?
1: You know, basically a lifetime of being a person. And not necessarily, I mean, I've been married for 30 years, and so my characters who have children are all divorced or either unmarried. But I was raised by a single mother. And so I remember that. I remember what it was like to be that kid with my mom dating sort of firsthand. But, you know, so much of the inspiration for things I write is just stuff that I've sucked up over the years from having friends, from listening to conversations, to hearing, you know, oh, I know how that goes. You know, that guy gets a promotion and he meets the girl at work. And then, you know, the whole, like, the story that you've heard 100 times, there are a lot of stories like that, that they almost feel like they've happened to you because you've heard them so many times. So I kind of just think it's, I draw on just being a person.
0: What made you want to set this one in Rhode Island?
1: Well, my last few books, the one before this was on Long Island, and the one before that was in Westchester, and then Long Island before that.
0: Yeah.
1: I had been on book tour over the years. I kept going to Rhode Island. I was going to the Ocean House in Rhode Island in Westerly, and I just was really taken by the drama of the beach, you know, the cliffs over the ocean. It just felt like just very dramatic. And I didn't know when I was starting this book, I had no idea what I wanted to write about. And I said to my husband, I'm like, let's go to Newport and just see what's there. So we went to Newport. We went for like 3 or 4 days, and you know, we toured all the mansions and we did all of that stuff. And I got really just taken by the wealth that was there that is no longer there, and how their homes are now museums. And I started thinking about like what it would be like to be that last generation that lived in the house that sort of was there when the money slipped away, and the burden that that generation must feel. Anyways, I thought about it the whole way home, and I think Stuart, the male character in the story, was sort of born of that. And then I just thought about like all the other pressure that I have, that regular people who are not cajillionaires feel, you know, in taking care of their families. And I thought, what if the female protagonist had exactly the same burdens, but different? So anyways, I wanted to set something there, and I feel like Newport, Rhode Island sort of informed my story. It got me started with the two of them.
0: How long does it take you to go through, like your first draft, your second draft? When you did your first draft of this book, what happened? How did it change from your first draft to the final draft?
1: Oh my gosh. First of all, I black out at some point. There are so many drafts of my books that at some point I'm like, what's this book even about? I usually, because I am on a contract to write a book a year, so my books take a year. They can't take more than a year. They'll never take less than a year. So I usually, you know, I turn a book in December for my editor to read, another time in February, another time in April. So it sort of goes like that. Dolly was always the same throughout the book. Stuart got to be more complex and have sort of an arc of his own as the story went on. His relationship with her son, Gus, became like got its own kind of heartbeat as versions went on, and just the way they fell in love. I mean, I always, sometimes in a first draft, I have people falling in love way too fast. Like, I just want to get to the good part. And I think that it was more of a slow burn by the last draft.
0: And I love that about this. It's like that, you know, they're playing around with each other, and then all of a sudden it's not a game anymore.
1: I love the way you said that.
0: it seemed natural. I just really enjoyed this. But I have to say, Boston Red Sox, come on.
1: Come on. I know.
0: I grew up in Stanford. Now, New York Yankees, you know.
1: All the way.
0: And my mom is a Mets fan, too. So.
1: Oh, God. Come on. Come on. No, I grew up in Los Angeles as an avid Dodgers fan.
0: Oh, okay.
1: And then I moved to New York, and my children were just the biggest Yankees fan of all time. I mean, luckily, none of them have read this book. They will die. Be like, what? We have to go there? Yeah. But no, he had to be, and it was kind of fun to bust on the Yankees.
0: Oh, I bet. Oh, yeah. Yeah. I bet.
1: You know, it's sort of funny to turn the camera onto yourself and just make fun of all the nonsense. So, yeah, I know, the Red Sox. Oh, it's tough.
0: And I loved the scene where Stuart and Dolly are up in his office, and he's got the telescope on, on their stadium, the Boston Red Sox stadium. It's I just thought that was so funny.
1: And the one thing he could never buy.
0: Yes.
1: Someday.
0: I've got to tell you about a couple of scenes, though, that I really loved in this book. Oh. And they're not going to be scenes that you're going to expect. When they first go, Dolly convinces Stuart to take the boat out. And they take the two boys out, her son and his friend. And he makes Dolly take over driving the boat, and he tells her that she's got the con. And I'm sorry to say, I thought Star Trek right away. So,
1: Do they say that on Star Trek?
0: Yes, you've got the con. Yes, that's.
1: I did not know that.
0: And the other thing that was, we were talking about this on Saturday Morning Club last week, so it was kind of fresh in my mind. And then I got the book, and I'm reading the book, and I'm like, oh. Here's a Star Trek, and I thought for sure it was a Star Trek reference, and I realized no, it's really a nautical.
1: It's an old nautical thing.
0: Yeah.
1: It's the way to, and it's kind of an interesting thing because you know how when you're doing something with a bunch of people and you just assume somebody else has it, some terrible thing happens because you should never assume that somebody else is on something. I kind of think that we should walk around in the world being like, all right, I'm leaving. Do you have the con? Like, you know, just like you take over for a little while. I'm on a break. It's an old expression. My dad used to say that.
0: So your dad used to, did he sail a boat too? Or?
1: Yep. My dad was a sailor. Yeah.
0: Oh, I didn't know that. Oh,
1: yeah.
0: Wow.
1: Yeah. He loved it.
0: So you know some of these nautical terms automatically.
1: I do.
0: Did he take you out sailing? Did you guys have a sailboat? Or?
1: Yep, he had a sailboat. And I would, my parents were divorced, but when I would go see my dad, we would go out sailing. And I never learned to sail. Like, don't ask me to take you sailing. We'll both be dead in an hour. But just how it goes, I sort of remember. I double-checked my facts when I was trying to. I do remember. I remember what all this stuff is called and the endless amount of time you can spend talking about different ropes to tie.
0: I love that you brought in some of the rope, the knots too, that you talked a little bit about knotting. And I loved the nautical terms that are in here. And it's not overdone. I felt like it was just enough to give it a sense of realism. And the fact that too, that you were talking about being in Newport used to have the lock on the America's Cup. And now I don't know where it is now, but that's...
1: I don't either, actually.
0: Yeah,
1: but the yacht club in Newport is no small thing. I mean, it is. It really does feel like the center of the town. The thing about Newport that I was going to set up the book in Newport, but Newport itself is so overwhelming in its history and has so many organizations that are dedicated to preserving exactly the right facts that I thought, I do not want to write a book set here and screw it up. Mm. So I created this town that's right next to Newport. It feels like Newport, but it can have the geography and the topography and the businesses. And you get into trouble when you try to write about a real place, and especially if it's a place that means so much to people. That's no joke.
0: Right.
1: No joke. And I was on the mailing list for all the Newport Historical Society, the Newport Preservation Society. I'm still getting emails from them, just like updates. I don't know. It was kind of keeping it fresh in my mind. But no, I did not want to get that wrong.
0: Yeah, and I don't blame you. I understand that. Yeah. When I was in college, I had a friend, and we did a couple of weekend trips out to Newport. Being in Stanford, we weren't that, it was like a 2-hour ride. So
1: it's just such a fun place.
0: Yes. And the history, like you said, and the history, going through the mansions. And I loved how Stuart was very concerned about their house not becoming one of those mansions that, you know, people turn into a museum. It made me feel for him all the more, you know, you fight for him all the more.
1: Yeah, your home is your home.
0: Yes.
1: You know,
0: yes.
1: Whether it's huge or it's small, and you just, you know, it's the place you go back where your memories are. So, you know, it's funny writing about a rich guy, because like it, you kind of don't really feel sorry for a rich guy. So you have to work a little harder to make him a sympathetic character.
0: Yes. Yes. I love the scene in the herb garden with Stuart and Dolly. When she went there for that dinner, I don't know if I talk about it too much, if it'll be giving away something in the story, but you know, they became both on the same level at that point. That scene with, you know,
1: because I didn't think of that, but I think you're right. I think that is. I mean, it feels like a turning point in the book.
0: Yes.
1: Where their hearts sort of open up. But yes, the thing that they were bonding over was something that doesn't cost any money.
0: Right.
1: It was sort of leveling. Huh, that's interesting. Yes.
0: Yes, and I, you know, I felt like everything else dropped away from the two of them. It was just the two of them in that moment, and they could see each other for what they were. You know, it was a very sweet scene. It's a very sweet scene.
1: Oh, I'd love that. Thank you.
0: Now, I did see an email from you. You periodically send out emails, and I'm on your email list.
1: Oh, thank you.
0: And I noticed who the actor that you want to play. Hopefully it's you that put this out, that you want to play these characters. And has Robert Pattinson been approached to do?
1: No. You know, it's sort of a joke. But it's not really a joke. You know how that is. Like,
0: yes,
1: you say
0: yes.
1: It, and then you, like, say it a little louder, but then if someone laughs at you...
0: Maybe if you put it
1: kidding.
0: Out there... Well, if you put it out there, maybe he'll get it, you know.
1: Yeah.
0: The universe will send it back to him. And
1: I don't know what it was about the Twilight books or those movies, but Robert Pattinson, there's something that he does with his face that I thought, I feel all melty inside. I don't know why. I feel like a teenager all of a sudden. And so when I write a male main character, they all look completely different.
0: Mm.
1: They all behave completely differently, but I joke that they're all him. He could be Leo. He could be Ethan from Summer Romance on a skateboard. He could be Wyatt with his guitar. Anyways, I don't know if that's absolutely true. But I think you kind of need somebody. I don't know how old he is.
0: He's about 40.
1: Is he about 40?
0: 40. Yeah, he's 40, 41, something.
1: Yeah, no,
0: like
1: he
0: that.
1: Could play Stuart. I say let's do it.
0: Yeah, he could. I could see him as Stuart and Leo. I don't know if I could see him as Wyatt, though. He does play guitar. So,
1: see?
0: Yeah.
1: Do you see how easy this would be?
0: Yes.
1: The other one who I just, if someone came to me and said, cast your movie right now, I would put Paul Rudd in any role.
0: Really?
1: And I know he's too old, although he looks like he's 16 still, but he can be serious, he can be romantic, he can be ridiculous. I just think he is such a versatile actor, and I do have a crush on him, I will admit it.
0: But I can't. I see him mostly as a comic kind of. There's a lightness to his acting. I don't.
1: There is a lightness to it. Like maybe he couldn't be Stuart.
0: No, I'd see Pattinson
1: right.
0: as Stuart.
1: You're right. You're right. Yeah. Okay. Let's stick with the first one. Yeah. Okay, it's so silly. It's so silly. The truth of the matter is that when things like this happen, it's because an actor or an actress has gotten interested in the book and has approached you. So I don't think this is ever going to be my decision, or I'm just like pulling somebody out of the thin air, but we could.
0: I think sending the book to Robert Pattinson is the thing to do. I mean,
1: okay.
0: You know,
1: okay.
0: You know,
1: okay. I'm putting you in charge of that.
0: You got it.
1: You have the con, Bobby, for my film career.
0: Speaking of film, now, when I talked to you last September, Nora Goes Off Script was being shopped around. Is that still the case?
1: Yeah, so it's optioned by a group that has, they have the option for some period of time to get started. And so that, you know, it's funny in Hollywood, like you get news like that, or I say that to you and you're like, wow, that's amazing. The amount of things that have to go right for a movie to get made are really just a lot of things. So yes, it could, I mean, it's in the process of, you know, they're looking for probably a screenwriter and cast, and hopefully that'll get going.
0: Now, Nora was a screenwriter. Do you have any ambitions on doing your own screenwriting?
1: You know, it's funny. I have a lot of thoughts about this. First of all, yes. Like, in my basic self, like, I want to have all the skills. So I would love to know how to do that. Like, I would love to go away and learn how to write a screenplay and write one. Like, that would just feel amazing. I don't really have time to do that at this point. So I would rather somebody who knows how to write a screenplay write a good screenplay than me take a year off from writing my books and write an okay screenplay because it was my first try. So I don't know, maybe like in my future life that would be amazing, but it is a very specific skill. I mean, because you can write a novel, and I still don't even know that I know how to write a novel. It's the first time every time. But you don't know how to write a screenplay. It's different.
0: I love this. I love your novels. I've been in and out of, I love going to school. So I've been at WestCon and taken some, you know, I'm going into their MFA program.
1: Are you really?
0: Yes. Because I keep trying, I've got this, you've done young adult. I've got a middle grade book that I started to write, and it came out of taking a screenwriting course at WestCon.
1: Wow.
0: So, you know, I've got all these, anyway, we're not here to talk about me.
1: When do you start?
0: September.
1: Program?
0: Well, September, but our first residency is in July, and we go down to Highlights in Pennsylvania.
1: Wow.
0: So for a week. So they're considered low residency programs, most of them these days. And so 1 week a semester we meet in person, and and it's a full-time 2-year program. I'm doing it part-time because I work part-time.
1: Right.
0: So I've got to do 4 residencies over the course of my getting the degree. So the first one will be in Highlights in July.
1: Wow.
0: So
1: that
0: yeah.
1: sounds like absolute heaven. It's like the opposite. If you told me you were going to go get a master's in accounting, I would think, oh God, save
0: I got that already. I got an MBA already. So this is like my second career.
1: Yeah, it just sounds, and then you get to sit and talk to all these writers about what they're writing, and you have the time and the support to get it done. Wow, that's amazing.
0: Yeah, it's a lot of fun. Now, you've got an MBA too, from what I understand.
1: I do. Long, long, long time ago. Yeah.
0: So what was it about the finance field that you didn't attract you, that you decided that writing was where you wanted to be?
1: You know, I'm not sure I ever really decided about anything. I always wanted to be a writer. And then I really just didn't know how I could make money doing that. So I never tried. I graduated from school. I got a job on Wall Street. And I just kind of, in the way you are when you're 21 years old, I'm like, well, I guess that's what I'm doing now. And so I did that. And it was time to go to business school. So I went to business school. I met my husband there, which was terrific. And I came out and I worked in investment banking for a while. And it's just, I'm not like a person who focuses on details in a meaningful way. I am more of a creative thinking person. So I just wasn't good at it, really. There was nothing wrong with the job. I just was not good at that job.
0: It was just not for you. Yeah.
1: It was just, I mean, yeah.
0: Do you find, though, that some of those skills that you learned show up in your stories?
1: You know, I don't think there's any wasted learning, honestly. I mean, it's, you know, you learn how to learn. You learn how to work really hard. You learn how to sit and do something for a really long time, which is the most important thing when it comes to writing a book, is the ability to sit and write a book for a really long time and stick with it until it works. I just could never write a book like 15 minutes at a time. So yeah, all of that. And also, frankly, like the human drama. I mean, there's a lot going on at the office. You know, you learn a lot about human behavior and, you know, just a lot of things. So yeah, no, I'm glad I did all of that. And the MBA, honestly, like those are like skills I take with me, you know. Gotta know.
0: Yeah, you never really let them go.
1: Yeah.
0: Yes. What is your, when you write, do you have like your own little space that you write in? What, when you start to write a book, how do you go about?
1: I did, but 2 years ago, we sold our house. So I am now living half in Florida and half in Greenwich, Connecticut. And I don't have any place in Connecticut, but I do live on the same block as the Greenwich Library. So that's my office. That's where I go. So that actually feels like a place to go. We just moved in. I'm in the common space of my new building in Florida. And I do have an office in my new place, but it is a junkyard still. It is not ready for a person to sit in there. So I will. But, you know, honestly, I think that finding the perfect place to write is another form of procrastination. Like, if you're really into your story, you could go anywhere with your laptop and write your book. But, oh, no, I have to have everything just right. Oh, it's too noisy. It's too hot. It's too cold. I'm too thirsty. I'm too, like, that is all just, like, a reason not to write your book. So I kind of have right now, until I have a better situation, my office is in my head.
0: Ah, interesting. That's really interesting. So you always write on electronic. You don't use pen and paper then either?
1: Yeah, I always do, unless I'm really stuck. Unless I'm just like, I've hit a wall, then I just, the exercise of taking out my hand and writing on the paper in a loopy, I have terrible handwriting, that sometimes frees my mind. Do you know that Ellen Hildebrand writes all of her books by hand?
0: No, I didn't know that. Wow. And does she have, she must have somebody that can read her handwriting really well.
1: I have so many questions about that. I could talk to her for days. I just don't know how you find where you were in the story.
0: Yeah, that's a good question.
1: I imagine like a legal pad, and she's just got all these pages, and then she's flipping back to chapter 3.
0: I'm thinking of a spiral notebook, because I've got spiral notebooks going all over the place here. Yeah. And okay, you know, and then you put a flag in, okay, this is here and this is there, but then at least you can tear it out and pull it.
1: And in the end, like the book I'm editing right now, I'm combining two chapters, I'm moving the end to the beginning, it just to do that on paper, but it's the way her brain connects to a story.
0: Yeah.
1: So I just think that's so interesting.
0: So what software do you use? Do you just write in Word, or do you use like Scrivener?
1: I'm such an old lady. Yeah, I work in Word. Okay. I've tried to work in Scrivener. Do you?
0: Yes. Scrivener? Yeah, I like Scrivener.
1: Yeah, I would like to like it. It is a hurdle that I would love to, because I think it would be really great for me, and especially just to be able to see the whole story the way they have. But when I open up Scrivener, I feel like I'm in an Excel spreadsheet, and I feel like I'm using technology, and I do not feel creative.
0: Okay.
1: Isn't that weird?
0: Yeah, see, now I wouldn't find Excel as being a hindrance to creativity, having used it for so many years.
1: Yeah.
0: You know,
1: It does something to my brain. I have a friend who writes a first draft in Word and then moves it to Scrivener.
0: Oh, that's interesting.
1: And then she can see each chapter the way you do. I mean, it gives you index cards and the... So maybe I'll try that sometime.
0: Yeah, and there's tabs, so you can say chapter 1, chapter 2. Oh, no, I don't want this. I put that in my disposal without throwing it away. Just, you know... matter of fact,
1: I always have a file called outtakes.
0: Yeah, one of my professors told me to do that. to don't ever throw away anything. He said, keep it because it might come in handy at some other time.
1: And it never does. I never go back to whatever I took out, but I'm more likely to take it out if I know it's still there. It's a little bit like hoarding. You know, just, I'll just put it in the garage for a little bit. I'm not going to throw it away.
0: Oh, I love that. So let's talk about some of your other books. You've got Dolly is your fifth one. And yep. I understand you did Nora Goes Off Script from being COVID, during COVID, and having to stay indoors and watching the Hallmark Channel. Is that correct?
1: Yep.
0: Wow.
1: Yes. Now, I watched a lot of Hallmark Channel. This is it was before COVID. I started watching the Hallmark Channel, and I just became fascinated by those shows. First of all, how much I couldn't stop watching, and how I needed to see to the end, even though I knew it was going to happen, and how it was almost the same story every single time, even the same actors. I thought, who writes these stories? And that was what got me started thinking about Nora. And I thought it'd be fun to write about somebody who wrote these super, super romantic stories who had never been in love.
0: Yeah, that was really interesting. Did you know at what your ending was going to be for Nora?
1: No. Like, major no. First of all, I didn't think anybody was ever going to read that book. I didn't, you know, I thought we were all dying. Like, this is like March of 2020. I was just writing because I didn't want to make banana bread or whatever everybody was doing. And I wrote all that whole book up to the part where you find out what happened, what the ending was. That's when I found out. Like, huh. I completely, you know, when you're reading that book and you're like, how is she ever going to get out of this? I was writing it thinking, how am I ever going to get out of this? And I was just taking a walk through the woods one day, as you do every single day during COVID. And I was thinking about her kids. And I was just thinking about, like, all they had already been through and what that must be like for them. And then all of a sudden I knew what happened. And then I went back. And I had to rewrite the whole book to make that make sense. But no, I had no idea how that was going to end.
0: Oh, that's interesting. Do you, with all the other books, is it the same thing? Do you know how you want it to end, or is it?
1: Here's the thing. Okay, it seems like it might be easy to write a romance novel because you have the story, right? There are two people, they meet. They fall in love, there's a problem, they get back together. Like, that's always going to happen. Mm. So it should be easy to overlay a story to that format. And I'm here to tell you, it is not easy. The problem is you know they're going to be together because that's how romance novels end. And if you end a romance novel any differently, someone will burn your house down. Like, that is not okay. So that's the end. How you're going to get there, how you're going to have... The hardest part is, what is the conflict between these two people going to be that does not seem forced, that based on everything that you know about them for the previous 200 pages, seems like something that could actually happen? And then that problem needs to be something that is not so bad that we can't come back from it and have a happy ending.
0: Well, I don't know, Stuart, I wanted to...
1: I know.
0: You know, Stuart,
1: I know.
0: You know, when they hit that wall and they break up, I just wanted to smack them.
1: Smack them. And I actually called my editor and I said, I think I've gone too far. People are going to hate this guy. And she said, because she is always the voice of reason, she said, I think we're going to have to hate him for a little while. I said, no. But no, I had to let him just stay in that place for a little while. It was agony. Honestly, it was agony.
0: Yeah, I can understand that. It kept bringing me back to Nora with, you know, with Leo just ghosting her and you wanted to hate Leo too, because the reader didn't really know what was going on and what caused the two of them to split up. And what I liked about Dolly versus Nora. Dolly seemed to learn earlier on to speak up. She was getting her voice earlier on in the book. Like the scene where Dolly and Stuart meet, they go to Boston for the overnight, and they meet his dad and the couple from San Francisco. Yep. And I just loved that because she starts speaking up in a way, supporting Stuart, who couldn't seem to was having trouble with his words, explaining what his vision was for that real estate deal. And she was able to, you know, lay it out by talking about this memory of going to this ice cream store. It's

0: it was just the sweetest thing. I thought,
1: I thought,
0: would I have had the courage to speak to these? You know, these are high powered people that she's talking about. You know, an ice cream cone to them, and an ice cream store. I really like Dolly for doing that. And then
1: you're making me so happy. I kind of forgot all these parts because it's been a while since I've read it. So I'm so happy to hear that. Thank you.
0: Yes, I loved it. And then when I think about Nora, because I was rereading the books and in preparation for our interview, and I think about Nora and how she kept her mouth shut. It took her a long time to get her voice. Except if you look at what she was writing, she was putting her voice in her scripts.
1: Yep.
0: So, but it's not the same thing because she wasn't putting her voice in the relationship.
1: Yep.
0: Whereas Dolly did. You know.
1: It might have been too soon in her relationship, in Nora's relationship, that she wasn't. Yeah.
0: No, it was right. No, I wouldn't change the book. I mean, I'm just comparing the two characters. I liked Nora, and I think she went through her arc, and she had to go through those. She had to do those things in order to get, as she called it, Nora 2.0.
1: Right.
0: And I'm cheering her on the whole time, and I do that with. I felt that way with all the books that I've read of yours. You know.
1: Thank you.
0: I just want to cheer them on. I want to,
1: Thank you. I think that all of my books are about women finding their voice or reclaiming their voice. You know, maybe they never had it to start with. Maybe they lost it, in their families or with whatever happened to them. And it's a fun journey to go on, to cheer for somebody to just say it. And it's satisfying, I think, when they do.
0: It is. It's very satisfying. And I was very satisfied with the ending of Dolly at coming, and Dolly all the time. It just seemed like it was such a fitting ending for the story. And I hope younger women get to read these books, and when they do, they learn something from them that it's okay to speak up and it's okay to be who you are.
1: I hope so too.
0: Yeah, I think that's been something from my generation that was, we were just learning how to do some of that. I think about how maybe a decade earlier there was this whole women's lib thing going on, my generation was benefiting from some of that, but I don't think we really fully, maybe it was just me and my family, fully embraced it. And it's books like these that I think that help us to embrace some of that, to embrace.
1: I hope so. I really hope so, because I think it's so important. And, if you don't have your own voice, you really don't have anything. I mean, I think the world is showing us that again and again. And what I've loved over the last, I think it's since Summer Romance came out, which was two books ago, all of a sudden when I'm on book tour, generations of women show up together, mothers and daughters, sometimes with their grandmother. They're coming to my events together. They get each other tickets to my events for Mother's Day. It's really nice, to see a family kind of gather around an idea.
0: Oh, I love that. I absolutely love that.
1: It's the best.
0: Where are you going now? What's your book tour?
1: So I am, let me recall. I'm starting in Rye, New York, which is my hometown where I raised my family, with a big launch party. And then I go the next day to Raleigh, North Carolina. I'm going to Texas twice, Dallas and Houston. I'm going to Minneapolis and Salt Lake City for the first time in my entire life. Mm-hmm. I am going to Los Angeles. I am going to Atlanta. And then I'll be back up in Connecticut, in Old Greenwich, Connecticut. I have something in Brooklyn, something in New Jersey. And then I'm going to UK for the first time this year. I'm going on a little UK book tour, which will be amazing in July.
0: That sounds like fun. Yeah.
1: Oh, it's just like a dream come true.

0: could just not get on an airplane today, that would be fine with me. But honestly, it's like you land in a city, you go to a hotel, you go to your event, and you walk in, and it's all these people who are so excited about books and to talk about your book. And they all have, like, romance readers have this energy where it's basically there, it's a room full of people who like a happy ending, right? So they're yes. just all these, like, really, like, positive, excited people. And I swear to God, when I leave there, I'm like, it's like the best birthday party you ever had. It's just amazing. So no, I do not get tired on book tour. It is the most fun time of the year.
1: And when do you start writing your next book?
0: So I am writing my 2027 book right now, which should be done by the end of July.
1: Okay.
0: And should is a strong word because, like, this one, I think I finished in August. It's a love story. I finished in October. Like, I really took a lot of time with that. It's a 1 year calendar, but it's a little bit, you know, if it's not done, it's not done. And so I got to get it right.
1: So there's a little bit of, you've got a little bit of leeway in there.
0: I have a little bit of leeway, but at some point my publisher is like, that's enough screwing around.
1: Can you tell us anything about it? Like the setting, where it's set or?
0: No, it's funny. So it's set in Montauk. I can tell you that. And if I tell you, the only way that I can tell you what the book's about would be spoiling the book. So I have to, in the next year, figure out how to talk about this book without ruining it. So it's a woman who has fallen in love with the one man she cannot have. So, but I can't say anymore because I've got to learn how to do this. I had to learn how to talk about this book, and it does not have a title, and it is not finished, and it does not make sense yet. So,
1: okay. So
0: there's some a ways to go.
1: Some plot points that you need to fix in there.
0: It's just a lot of.
1: Well, I absolutely love your writing. I can't wait. You know, I got the book ahead of the release date, and I was thrilled. And now I'm like, oh, wait a minute. Now I've got to wait for the next one. So I'm just going to go back and reread them.
0: Well, thank you. Maybe we'll try to get you the next one early too.
1: Yeah, I'd love to have you on again when you're ready to release the next one.
0: Thank you.
1: This is so much fun.
0: Oh, this is, I love talking to you.
1: Oh, sorry.
0: What happened?
1: My phone is ringing.
0: No, I don't hear it.
1: Good. It's loud in here.
0: Ah.
1: So I'm glad you're not hearing it because the other one is, you know how you got handsets all around the house. I've got handsets.
0: You know, I just realized that I have these in and they're not connected. I'm hearing you off my computer.
1: Is that good or bad?
0: No, it's just ridiculous. Like, why am I wearing these? They're not working. You have not been in my ear this entire time, and I just realized it.
1: Oh. Let's see. What else did I wanted to talk to you about? I wanted to, again, talk about some of your characters. We talked about Nora, how she doesn't speak up or say what's on her mind. Sam buried her true self and thinks she's buttoned up is a good thing. See you next summer, I think, is the name? Same time next summer. And then Dolly has to take care of everyone, but
0: yep.
1: not herself, you know. So I love the flaws that you write into your characters, and hopefully it's like, okay, I'm not like this, but, you know, this is what people see themselves in. You know, I can see myself in all of these people.
0: Me too.
1: You know, it's...
0: Me too. I mean, I have at least as many flaws as they have. So, and you know, that's what makes it interesting. It's like nobody's walking around there having it all figured out. And if they did have it all figured out, I don't know if I'd want to read a book about them.
1: No, I don't think I would want to read a book about them either. But they all seem to get guys that are, you know, financially set, you know, like, Nora, even though he's a an actor, he's the A-lister. She gets her own, by putting out that next script, she becomes in demand on her own right.
0: Yeah.
1: From doing that.
0: That felt good. That
1: yes.
0: felt really satisfying.
1: Yes, it was very satisfying.
0: Did you read It's a Love Story? Came
1: yes.
0: out last summer. So
1: yes.
0: He was broke. I mean, that guy, Dan.
1: That's right. Yes, Dan was broke. That's right.
0: He was absolutely broke.
1: And he didn't want her to screw up that script because he liked that script that she wanted to green light.
0: Yep.
1: And to me, that was such a satisfying ending, the way the two of them came together in the end. And, they were both quirky characters. They were people that you wouldn't, they're not like, what's the word I'm looking for here? They're both quirky. They both yeah. had their...
0: She is the quirkiest character I've ever written. I mean, she... At some point when I was writing that book, I thought, is this too much? Because she really is, like sitting under her desk eating candy and having her strict outfits that she wears for things.
1: Oh, yes. Oh, I loved that.
0: Say, and then totally flying off the handle. I had so much fun writing her, and then I thought, I hope this isn't too much. But it was interesting because she was the character that my readers related to the most. They found that all, like, her too-muchness was very relatable.
1: Oh, wasn't that interesting?
0: Yeah, I thought I was really interested talking to people about that. They're like, oh, yeah, I do that all the time.
1: And they both come back to Long Island because Dan was originally from Long Island. So
0: yeah.
1: The two characters end up back in Long Island. And I loved how she being in... not in her environment anymore, sees Dan in a different light and realizes what he sees, how he sees the world. Because he, being an artist like he is, he sees, I'm speaking like he's a real person here.
0: Oh, he is, in my mind, Dan Finnegan
1: yeah,
0: is a real person. I love that guy.
1: And I did too. I just absolutely adored him. He just see the world in a different light than most people. So I really loved that. And the ending, again, the ending was so satisfying because, I guess this is a spoiler alert. I love that they argued together and yet coming back home at the beginning of the day, they were arguing. And at the end of the day, it didn't mean anything that they were arguing. It was like they just had a different point of view that they were trying to get each other to see.
0: That's life.
1: Yes, I really enjoy that book. I really enjoy
0: Thank
1: that
0: you.
1: Book. I enjoy all your books, so yeah. I'm fangirling here. I'm sorry.
0: I'm so grateful. I think sometimes when I'm at the point that I am writing right now, it just, like, this is, feels like gasoline. Like, just fill up my tank a little bit. Thank you very much, because I got to keep writing. So, fangirl away. It's
1: so it keeps
0: helps.
1: You going. So being on these promo tours, they help you keep going as well, too. Then.
0: Well, just knowing that somebody's actually reading my books. I spend so much time in my head. And, it's like agonize all over all this stuff and I wonder and all of this. And so for you to say, I read it and I really enjoyed it, I'm like, oh, I want to keep doing this. Like, it's just very encouraging.
1: One of the quotes on here was, and I don't know where it is that whenever an Annabelle Moynihan book comes out, I've got to read it. Hmm. And that's the way I feel. That's, and I, like I said, until last September and getting Nora Goes Off Script, I didn't, and matter of fact, I wasn't even a romance reader until 2 years prior, and somebody mentioned Rebecca Yarros and Fourth Wing.
0: Yeah.
1: And I'm a fantasy person, so I liked fantasy. So when that came up in this class I was taking, I said, I got to check out this book. And of course, I read the three books that came out of hers, and I said, well, what else has she written? And she's a fantasy writer. She's a romance writer first.
0: Yeah.
1: I didn't realize she was a romance writer. So I started reading all the stuff that she wrote, and all of a sudden, I'm not
0: quite keeping up with the cost of living. And having one side hustle or two side hustles or accidentally four, however many she ends up with, it's really not that uncommon of a thing.
1: Well, that's that blows my mind. That really, But I guess when you think about how expensive education is these days, and especially to become a doctor,
0: you're starting out in the hole.
1: Yes,
0: you do something about that because we do need the doctors.
1: We do.
0: We do.
1: Yeah, we definitely do. And I love that Stuart's mom was a doctor in here too, and. You know,
0: I didn't want her to be a
1: socialite.
0: Punching socialite. No, I really wanted her to be somebody that was going to connect in a different way. And then plot-wise, it made sense for it worked out for her to be a doctor. That was sort of an accident. But, I wanted her to be formidable in a lot of ways.
1: And the relationship with Stuart's mom and dad, it seems like, too, the way the plot is written, he almost idolizes their relationship and feels like he's not living up to what they have.
0: And his grandparents. I think he kind of idolized his grandparents and their relationship, which is so funny because how much do you really know about your grandparents' relationship? Right? Like, you don't see it every single day.
1: No.
0: So it's the stories you hear. You, for the most part, you kind of know them and they're old people. So anyways, it's the photograph that looks romantic that you think they had some kind of...
1: That says more than what you really know about them.
0: Yeah, maybe.
1: Well, Annabelle, I really appreciate you coming on and talking to me about Dolly all the time and all your other books. And I do hope we get to see Nora Goes Off Script on the screen sometime soon.
0: Me too. It would be so exciting.
1: With Robert Pattinson.
0: Yes.
1: In the lead. Yeah,
0: Robert Pattinson starring in all the books.
1: I think that's a great idea, but I don't see him, playing the 30-year-old. I don't know.
0: He probably could,
1: but...
0: We'll get somebody to sub in for that.
1: Yeah. Thank you very much.
0: And thank you so much for having me. This was so much fun.
1: I appreciate you coming on. And next time, I want to have you up at the radio station.
0: Yeah, I'd love to see it.
1: Oh, yeah. Or maybe even just have you come up sometime if you're up near the Danbury area. We can get you in there.
0: Okay.
1: So, thank you.
0: Well, thank you. Thank you, Bobby.
1: You're welcome. Bye. Annabelle Moynihan's new book, Dolly All the Time, goes on sale May 26, 2026, published by G.P. Putnam's Sons. 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
2: 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He failed. He ran for Congress. He lost. He was nominated for vice president. He lost again. But he knew only those who never tried are the real losers. And Abraham Lincoln was no loser. 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
1: 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I'm Gregory Wensek. I'm here from the 1970s, just after the station started, right here in Danbury, Connecticut. 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

0: Back here live at the Waterfront Village with my friend, the zombie, Jonathan. You're looking good. Jonathan just got an awesome face paint job. What do you think?
1: I like WXCI.

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